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Darkness does not need permission to take over your life. 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And every time you choose comfort over challenge, every time you choose avoidance over action, you are giving weakness exactly what it needs.

Idris Sazali na kampanya mobimba ya security awa na Kongo. 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
1: Today, I'm with an audience at a literary festival in Wales in the UK, where we're asking what reading fiction does for our minds, our imaginations, and our well-being. 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
2: BBC World Service. I'm Nkechi Ogbonna in Nairobi with Focus on Africa. Health and humanitarian experts warn that the impact of insecurity in eastern DRC is hampering contact tracing and other forms of response to the Ebola outbreak in the region.
3: If this was to spread into displaced camps, for example, or if there would be conflict that would impinge upon current affected zones, then the numbers could explode further.
2: And are AI assistants increasingly leaning towards established gender stereotypes? We look at the science behind the choice of voices.
4: They want people to feel welcomed, and there's also like a hardwired subservience into it, where the female voice is always sounding very, very ever pleasing and ever welcoming.
2: That's all on the BBC Tonight in Focus. First, the news.
5: I'm Debbie Russ with the BBC News. President Trump has threatened to hit Iran hard in the coming hours after the two sides exchanged strikes overnight. Mr. Trump said Tehran was taking too long to sign a peace deal. It follows a series of strikes by either side after the downing of an American helicopter on Monday. He told the press in Washington that most of the Iranian infrastructure had already been destroyed.
6: We'll see what happens, but we hit them hard yesterday, and we're going to hit them again hard today, in case you miss it, in case you don't turn on your television set. And we'll see what happens with the deal. We're really close to a deal, but they keep tapping us along. They keep playing us for suckers.
5: With more on the crisis, here's the BBC's Tom Bateman.
7: In a further sign of faltering negotiations, Iran's foreign ministry said it was reviewing the current situation given the US strikes, adding that diplomacy would not take place in a vacuum. There were further contradictory signals too from the White House, as Mr. Trump, who said on Sunday a deal could be 2 or 3 days away, accused Iran of taking too long to negotiate, adding it would now have to pay the price.
5: India says 3 Indian sailors are missing and 21 have been rescued after a commercial vessel was attacked off the coast of Oman. The US military said it struck the tanker, accusing it of violating the US blockade on Iranian ports. It said a US aircraft fired into the ship's engine room after the crew failed to comply with directions. Prices across the United States surged to a 3-year high in May. According to government figures, overall inflation rose to 4.2% compared to a year earlier. American consumers are increasingly feeling the economic strain of the war against Iran, with prices at the petrol pump jumping by almost 40% in the past 3 months. Britain's media regulator has warned social media companies they're legally required to stop their platforms being misused to stir up hatred and provoke violence. It comes amid concerns online posts fueled the anti-immigration demonstrations in Belfast overnight after a knife attack by a Sudanese immigrant. The BBC's Mark Lowen is there.
8: Thugs came down here and set fire to cars. You can see the wreckage that still stands, and you can really smell the kind of stench of fumes in the air. And they went door to door asking which houses were occupied by migrants. And that is the kind of fear here, that kind of extreme racist violence and thuggery has taken over. I can tell you tonight there's a police helicopter circling overhead. We've seen a few small groups of mainly young guys dressed in black with hoods and caps, a few of them masks as well, beginning to gather on the main road here. So the fear is that they are going to kind of, you know, whip up and incite that kind of violence again tonight.
5: Mark Lowen reporting. World News from the BBC. The Microsoft co-founder Bill Gates is giving evidence to a congressional committee investigating the late sex offender Jeffrey Epstein's links to the rich and powerful. With more details from Washington, here's Gary O'Donoghue.
9: Bill Gates appeared on Capitol Hill in apologetic mode, saying he should never have met Epstein in the first place. In a statement published shortly after the hearing began, he insisted he never witnessed any criminal conduct during his 3-year association with Epstein and never himself victimized anyone.
10: Glad to be here voluntarily to testify, to help with the committee's work. I hope my testimony is helpful to the work, important work of the committee to find justice for the victims.
9: Bill Gates said he now believed that Epstein, at the time, wanted to leverage details of his personal life to put pressure on him.
5: The human rights group Amnesty International has accused Israel of conducting an ethnic cleansing campaign against Palestinian Bedouin and herding communities in the occupied West Bank. Amnesty says over 100 such communities have faced either full or partial displacement due to attacks by Jewish settlers and access restrictions between the start of 2023 and April this year. Police in northeastern India say they've recovered the bodies of six people believed to be among a group of civilians abducted a month ago in Manipur state. They said the dead were suspected to be from the Naga ethnic community. The state's witnessed periodic clashes between the predominantly Hindu Meitei majority and the mainly Christian Kuki minority, but the violence in recent months has also drawn in Naga people. Pope Leo is presiding over a special mass at one of the Roman Catholic Church's famous monuments, the Sagrada Familia Basilica in Barcelona. The service is part of ceremonies to inaugurate the basilica's tallest tower. The event is also marking the 100th anniversary of the death of the basilica's renowned architect, Antoni Gaudí. BBC News.
2: Welcome to Focus on Africa. I'm Nkechi Obonna in Nairobi. A new report by the International Rescue Committee says insecurity and conflict in eastern DRC is hampering efforts to contain the Ebola outbreak.
11: The outbreak has now spread across 25 health zones, large administrative areas that pose logistical challenges to response teams operating in vast and often hard-to-reach terrain where dozens of armed groups are also active.
2: Also, what does your artificial intelligence assistant sound like? And what's behind the choice of that voice? We look at AI and gender stereotypes.
12: I prefer to use AI with male voices. Oftentimes, women give emotional responses to whatever questions that we are asked.
13: My AI is neither a man or a woman. I think most AI chatbots sound female because females are soothing.
2: It's Wednesday, June 10th. What does Ebola contact tracing look like in the midst of an ongoing conflict in the Democratic Republic of Congo? As the virus continues to evolve rapidly, with increasing cases, geographic spread, and cross-border transmission to Uganda, the Africa Center for Disease Control and Prevention reports a case fatality ratio of about 16%. The outbreak is concentrated in the DRC, particularly in Ituri province, which accounts for about 560 cases, or 94% of the country's total caseload. The response is facing significant operational constraints, and one of them is an ongoing conflict in the eastern part of the country. Despite a June 2025 peace deal between the DRC and Rwanda, armed clashes have intensified between government forces and the Rwanda-backed M23 armed group. According to a report by the International Rescue Committee, more than 2,000 people have been killed since the agreement was signed. Over 120 armed groups operate in eastern DRC, competing for control of minerals and resources while civilians are forced to flee repeatedly. The BBC's Emery Makumeno is in the DRC with an update on the health and security situation in the country.
11: Today marks day 27 since a rare strain of Budibunge Ebola was detected in the Democratic Republic of Congo. Health authorities say there are now 598 confirmed cases with 115 deaths recorded across Ituri, North Kivu and South Kivu provinces in the east of the country. Nearly 300 people remain under treatment as response teams continue efforts to contain the outbreak. In the fourth week of the epidemic, 22 patients have been recorded. These individuals, known locally as survivors, have been treated through supportive care, as there is currently no specific vaccine or targeted therapy available for this strain. Severe cases of the virus can lead to vomiting, diarrhea, and in some instances, organ failure. Health authorities are urging communities to remain vigilant, respecting isolation protocols and adhering to safe and dignified barrier practices. However, efforts on the ground continue to face significant resistance. In some affected areas, misinformation persists, with some community members questioning the existence of Ebola or attributing deaths to poisoning or spiritual causes. There have also been reports of families resisting safe burial procedures despite the high risk of transmission through contact with the bodily fluids of victims. Response teams say some treatment centers have come under attack and several burial operations have been disrupted, further complicating containment efforts. In response, authorities have stepped up community engagement, working with local leaders to rebuild trust and help break the chain of transmission. The outbreak has now spread across 25 health zones, large administrative areas that pose logistical challenges to response teams operating in vast and often hard-to-reach terrain where dozens of armed groups are also active. Officials estimate that more than $500 million will be needed over the next 6 months to sustain the response. Despite these challenges, Congolese authorities and their international partners say

Think of England, you lot think big yards, man them in big hats. Posh touch drinking tea in Buckingham Palace. Big Ben and black cabs. Them telephone boxes, you lot love to take pictures and shit. Lovely full English brekkie and all of that. Nah, bro. Let me tell you something, that's just what they show you, innit?